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1: Dan Morgan here on the Rich Eisen Show. Our radio audience just returned. The GM and president of football operations of the defending NFC South champion Carolina Panthers here on the Rich Eisen Show. 8 minutes is something you would even cut down. How about, you know, again, I'm as a host of a draft, I like talking. So fewer minutes is a problem for me.
2: Give me 5 minutes.
1: Really?
2: Hmm. Yeah.
1: That's it. What about 3 minutes in day three? What about that?
2: That'd be great.
1: Yeah?
2: Yeah. I think it'd be good, you know? Again, your board, I think, especially our board, where you're drafting best player available, like, it's pretty easy the way that we stack it. You know, when our pick comes, like,

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9: I'm Mark Robbins. Two playoff series in the NBA could have ended Friday night. One did, as the Spurs handled the Timberwolves.
10: In the Cornette, who hands it angle left to Castle. Castle for three off one bounce. And another for Stephon Castle.
11: And Chris Finch just shakes his head, puts his hand on his hips. Not much you can do about that.
9: Sean Kelly, Corey Alexander with a call on ESPN Radio. Steph Castle at 32 points, 11 boards, 6 assists in leading the Spurs to the 139-109 victory and the series in 6 games over Minnesota. Meanwhile, in Detroit, Detroit on the road trying to stay alive by rocking the Cavs in Cleveland.
12: Outside it goes on a fresh 14 to Harris. Reload Durant, gets behind Allen, spins and scores. A redemptive game 6 for Jalen Durant.
13: Boy, it's taken a long time, but Jalen Durant has really showed up for Detroit.
9: Mark Kestisher and P.J. Carlissimo having some fun here on ESPN Radio as the Pistons motor back to Detroit for a Game 7 after the 115-94 victory. That Game 7 is set for Sunday. There's a Game 6 in the Eastern Conference of the Stanley Cup playoffs tonight. Montreal at home up 3-2 over Buffalo. That game on ABC television at 8 p.m. Eastern. Maverick McNealy and Alex Smalley tied for the lead after two rounds of the PGA Championship. Both are 4-under. 13 players within two shots of the lead, including world number one, Scottie Scheffler.
14: Hey, it's Evan Cohen. Coming up Monday, the Knicks and Thunder have been waiting for their next opponents. I'll tell you just how concerned they should be about rust. It's on Sportsmanlike, 6 a.m. Eastern, right here on ESPN Radio, ESPN2, and ESPNU.
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0: 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I said it briefly, Marty. How cool is it, A, to just be able to tell first person Jack Nicklaus and Tom Watson,
1: I know,
0: and, you know, Arnold Palmer stories, but then him to just say, yeah, he made some reference to, well, when I won my second U.S. Open versus my first Open, and he just says Open. When I won my second Open, you're just like, come on, man. I remember.
1: Not so subtle flex.
0: Oh, I remember. It would have been mid-'80s, like 85, 86 when he won his second one. I remember watching it on the couch with my dad, you know, and there
1: he's
0: he is.
1: He's the coolest dude ever, too, man. Like, you and I are both this way, whether we're in the green room waiting on SEC Nation or College Game Day or any – It's the dinner or the sitting around, you know, off camera with legends like that, just absorbing the storytelling is just incredible. And really appreciate Andy taking the time and Jeff taking the time just to hang out with us. Those guys both have Sports Center hits, and they're getting ready to go talk about golf. But really appreciate them just hopping in here.
0: Well, and I appreciate you getting in you said something about, like, Andy's wearing his Lululemons. And one of the greatest moments of Jeff Darlington's career was when he broke the news that Jim Harbaugh had switched from his Costco Walmart khakis to Lululemons. Remember that? That was like Darlington. I don't know Jeff like you do, obviously, but the one conversation he and I had was about that, about how we bust our butts on these big stories in our careers. And Darlington's like, yeah. And the one everybody always asks me about is Jim Harbaugh switching to Lululemons and how comfortable they were. I'm like, it's like, we do all these investigative reports.
1: People want to talk about the bottom 10. Harbaugh's khakis caught on fire from the sideline warmer. He got a little too close to the blower.
0: Yeah.
1: He caught his Lululemons on fire, and he had to stop, drop, and roll at Penn State.
0: Kyle Busch is next, y'all.
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12: Robbins in the NBA, the Western Conference Finals now set. San Antonio against OKC, and that's because the Spurs on Friday beat Minnesota by 30 to win that playoff series in six games. The blowout victory not expected by Spurs head coach Mitch Johnson, but then again, he had a hunch his guys were ready to play.
13: Looking at their disposition, the way they were operating from last game to the travel to shoot around and in preparation for the game. And again, when there's a team that's together like they are and are committing to being prepared and put themselves in positions to be successful, that's a good starting spot.
12: That's Spurs head coach Mitch Johnson. It will be a game 7 in the Eastern Conference semis between Cleveland and Detroit. That's because the Pistons went to Cleveland and beat the Cavs 115-94. Game 7, Sunday night in Detroit, 7:30 Eastern, is when our coverage here on ESPN Radio begins. Alex Smalley, Maverick McNealy are tied for the lead as the third round of play begins at the PGA Championship. McNealy shot a 3-under-67 Friday, and after the round, Maverick, get in there, engage with the media.
14: I didn't feel like I played that great. I somehow got a lot out of my game, and this is obviously new territory for me, but I am confident that it's going to go into the experience bank, and good or bad, I'm going to learn a lot from it, and really excited to test my game in ways it hasn't been tested before, and like I think this is the next step for me as a professional is competing and playing well in this type of tournament.
15: Hey, it's Michelle Smallman, and coming up Monday, I've studied the NFL schedule, which means I'll tell you the exact week when Fernando Mendoza and other rookie quarterbacks will get their first start this season. 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
1: 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I want to thank Gary Belsky, our old boss, for joining us from ESPN the magazine. Got his brand new book out, Solo Golf. Kyle Busch, Jeff Darlington, and Andy North. And Marty is still at the PGA Championship, and it's time to well, who's this?
2: It's time for Hillbilly Headlines, and we have a special guest to read one. Yeah. Yeah. So roll Coach O, and Scotty's going to help us out.
1: It's time for Hillbilly Headlines.
2: Not yet. Hold on just a minute. We got to roll Coach O first. He's got to introduce.
3: Since these two jokers, Marty and McGee, won't let me in their pickup truck, I'm going to have to do the next best thing. That's right. It's time for Hillbilly Headlines. Go Tigers.
2: All right, ladies and gentlemen, we have a special guest, Hillbilly Headliner, the great Scott Van Pelt. Sir, the floor is yours.
4: Dateline Atlanta. When one resident put a Step 2 Kids sign up in the street, it blocked all the Waymos from entering the cul-de-sac. But how that played out was a surprise for those living there. We had at one point 8 Waymos who were stuck trying to figure out how to turn around, the neighbor said. We're families. We have small animals and pets. Got kids getting on the bus. And this morning, it just doesn't feel safe to have that traffic, one neighbor said. This has been a Hillbilly Headline.
2: Man, greatest Hillbilly Headline read of all time.
4: My man.
2: Just, ladies and gentlemen, go ahead and engrave the Emmy and hand it to my great friend, Scott Van Pelt.
4: What an honor.
2: Go Terps.
1: It's over.
4: And nobody else.
2: Thank you, sir. Have a great day of calling a major championship.
4: I'm going to go home.
2: Oh, God.
4: Have fun. Gosh, that's fun.
2: Thanks, man.
4: Not at all.
1: He goes, not at all.
2: All right, I guess we'll move along here. Is it your turn? I think it's your turn.
1: Yeah, sure. No, I don't know. All right, so museum's Knight Rider replica car gets a speeding ticket. It hasn't gone anywhere in years. It's a mystery on the streets of New York City. What traffic law violator with unpaid fines is driving a black Pontiac Trans Am that looks like the car with the talking computer from Knight Rider and even has the same license plate? Officials in the Illinois Museum are among the people who'd like to know. The Volo Museum near Chicago has a replica of the Trans Am that hasn't moved in years. It recently received a $50 traffic ticket from New York, alleging the car was going 36 miles per hour in a 25-mile-per-hour zone in Brooklyn. But the car is still in Illinois. Dude, this happened to me. I got a letter from the North Carolina DMV that my grandmother owed a toll fee for the bypass around Rockingham. It was a car my granddad hadn't owned since the 1940s. I was like, man, I kind of hope my grandmother and grandfather are riding around in his Oldsmobile out there on the bypass, and we just don't, you know, they're just joyriding like a 1949 Oldsmobile. And we got like,
2: about disputing that?
1: I called and I go, I said, A, my grandmother's been dead forever, 20 years. I said, B, my grandfather's been dead for 40 years. And C, our family has not owned this Oldsmobile and whatever. It went away. But they wanted, like, proof of death. I'm like, I don't know what to tell you. It's been decades. It was weird. I told my brother, you know what? I kind of hope we get, like, the ticket and they show the picture and grandma and granddad are just riding around out there and we didn't know about it. Like, it was all a ruse.
2: How about somebody having a kid car?
1: How about Scott Van Pelt coming on Marty McGee and reading the Hillbilly Headlines?
2: Yeah, I mean, he came over to say hello and offer pleasantries and talk a little shop. And I said, hey, you need to sit down a minute and read this Hillbilly Headline. Trade alert.
1: There you go.
2: Pittsburgh Zoo to trade gorillas with Boston's Franklin Park Zoo. Frankie, what's up, man? Go Birds. Frankie, Pittsburgh's 7-year-old male Western Lowland gorilla, will head to Boston. In exchange, Boston will send 33-year-old Little Joe, the silverback, back to Pittsburgh, the zoo announced.
1: Okay.
2: In Boston, Frankie will join 2 other male gorillas of his size and age to form a bachelor pad. Will mimic gorilla social groups in the wild, the Pittsburgh Zoo said. Little Joe will join Pittsburgh Zoo's family group as a silverback. Okay. The group includes gorilla females Mocha, 29 years old, and Ebo, 35 years old, as well as Charlotte, 3, and Bo, 2. All right.
1: chilling in the pad, in the bachelor pad.
2: I wonder if there's also a player to be named later.
1: Yeah. It's a bit, that scalded ape from the when we were talking to Darlington, running down through there like a scalded monkey. Or like the monkey from the Super Friends. Hey, by the way, I'm looking at the computer screen here, and Mikey C says that Hollywood Fred's on hold. Hollywood Fred, welcome back into Marty McGee. You all right, dude?
0: I'm all right. I got enough stories now to go for about a week. Are y'all ready?
2: Okay, yeah, man. Take us home, Fred.
1: Yeah.
0: Well, I told you I was 90 years old. Well, I am, and I can document that, but I can still break 100 from a red tease. So I can add that to it, and I can add the fact that when I was 71 from the white tees, which is the member tees down in Irene, I shot a little 64, and that didn't take up golf till I was 4. I'm all right, partner. You got me? Am I coming through?
1: Yeah, we got you.
0: Well, you want me to start off with 8-off rough?
2: Scrapple tees.
1: Yeah.
0: You want me to start off with 8-off rough? Yeah. Well, I played a little basketball up there in Hoptown, and we had a pretty good team, and our coach knew 8-off rough, and he didn't use the speaking language, but he came down and spoke in our banquet, and just so happened I was the captain of the team in the 11th grade. We had a pretty good team. Clarksville, Tennessee came over to play us, and they were number 2 in the state. Of course, there was no classifications back then, and we'd played football against them. We were undefeated. They beat us 14-13. Yeah, but when they came over to play us in basketball, we put it on them 82-44. That's back in 1953.
2: Yeah. Well, we have breaking news here, McGee.
5: Well, good morning. Welcome into the Roundhouse Softball Complex in Mattoon. Lane Blicken with you. It is time for some Apollo Conference softball to wind down the regular season. This is the makeup game, as it turns out, from last Friday when Effingham was in Mattoon playing on the turf field. They got the first game in, but did not get game 2 of the doubleheader. Effingham had a chance to clinch the Apollo Conference championship. They would have been able to beat Muhammad Seymour on Monday in the doubleheader, but they split. So now this game becomes necessary for Effingham to try and claim the Apollo Conference championship. They are a half game behind Mount Zion coming into the game right now. But Effingham beat Mount Zion twice. So if the Hearts can win today and go to 8-2, finish the regular season tied with Mount Zion for the Apollo title, they will be the Apollo Conference champion. Mattoon comes in 9-13 overall. They're 2-7 in the Apollo Conference, but they are capable of causing some trouble for anybody on their schedule. They played Effingham a tight game last Friday, a 5-3 eight-inning win for the Hearts in that one. We'll get the second game 8 days later from the Roundhouse, with a chance of rain today, but so far, so good. 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
5: 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I'm Lane Blickham, coming to you from the press box here at the Roundhouse, brought to you by Cole Lumber, Ace Hardware. They're introducing the lineups right now to the crowd here at the Roundhouse. Effingham comes in at 19-10 overall, 7-2 in the Apollo Conference. And again, they need to win this game today to claim the Apollo Conference championship. They would finish in a tie if they can win with Mount Zion, but they do have the tiebreaker head-to-head over the Braves. I don't know if I'll have time to get the entire starting lineup in before they play the national anthem, so we'll give you the Green Wave Rewind, brought to you by Watts Copy Systems. As Matt Toon comes in with a mark of 9-13 overall, they are 2-7 in Apollo Conference play. Mentioned that game last week that Matt Toon lost to Effingham 5-3 in 8 innings. Now, Matt Toon did have a win over Monticello earlier this week by a score of 6-5. They were shut out in their last game coming in before this one as the Green Wave come in. A chance to spoil things for Effingham today, and that'll be task number one. Play a good game, get yourself ready for postseason, and perhaps keep Effingham from claiming the Apollo title. Effingham is coming in off a 2-1 win in the City Series over St. Anthony. They just finished that series yesterday, so they played a lot of softball this past week. They had a split against Muhammad Seymour in the Apollo and then took 2 out of 3 against the Bulldogs in the City Series. And they're coming in today in an early start. Hopefully we can get through without any weather delays. We do have a fairly mild day temperature-wise, but there is the chance of rain as we go along here this morning. Had some rain move through earlier today as well. 66 degrees, a slight breeze blowing out toward right center, and a cloudy sky. They're going to play the anthem in just a moment. When we get back, we'll have our starting lineups brought to you by Mears Automotive on Victory 103.9.
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5: 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Macy Hayes will lead off, the left fielder, followed by center fielder Riley Engel. Natalie Armstrong is the starting pitcher. She'll bat third. Keegan Koenig is at third base, batting fourth. Gia Slaunter hits fifth and plays shortstop. Cora Hartman is the catcher. She'll bat sixth. Sydney Cunningham at second base, batting seventh. Molly Maxson in the DP in the eighth spot. Olivia Custer in right field, batting ninth. Layla McBride is the first baseman. She'll be the flex player for head coach Jerry Triggs' team, who looks for win number 20 overall this season. They go for the Apollo Conference title if they can win today. 19-10, 7-2 for the Hearts. Mattoon defensively will give you their batting order when they come to the plate in the home half of this inning. Kinley McGraw in left field. MJ Calger in center. Layla Cole in right, Elena Gordon at third base, Alana Perez at shortstop, Kenna Carnes plays second base, Alyssa Whitley at first, Michaela Starwalt is the catcher for right-handed starting pitcher Ava Leo. Leo at 4.18 ERA. First pitch of the game coming in to Macy Hayes. up high. Ball one underway at 9:02 on this Saturday morning. Leo 58 and two-thirds innings, 88 hits, 13 walks, 23 strikeouts. Hayes takes a strike on the inside corner, one ball and one strike. Macy Hayes leading off for Effingham, right-handed batter facing Leo, the 1-1 pitch. And that's right in there for a strike, 1-2. Hayes, a 392 hitter, has 40 hits this season. 1-2 pitch to her. High and outside, two balls and two strikes. Hayes making her 110th plate appearance. 23 runs batted in, has 5 home runs, 13 doubles, 3 triples. 2-2 is high to fill the count. And if she gets on base, she's also a threat on the base path with 14 steals. 3-2 pitch to Hayes leading off for Effingham. She swings and cracks it into left center field in the gap. All the way to the wall, two hops up against the fence. Hayes digs for second. Center fielder Calgar flings the ball back in, hits the relay person Perez. It's a double for Macy Hayes. Quick start for the Hearts as Hayes hits double number 14 on the season. She leads the squad in that department for Effingham. Here's Riley Engel. She swings and drives it deep down the left field line, but it's foul. Over toward the corner, strike one. Engel, 309 coming in. One home run, 24 runs batted in. It's an Effingham team that hits 344 as a group. They've hit 34 total home runs. A one pitch to Engel. She swings and fouls it back, strike two. Last Friday's game was played on the turf field over at the high school. Played throughout a constant rain shower. Got the game in. Effingham won at 5-3 in 8 innings. Engel takes a ball that misses just a little bit high, and it's 1-2. The second game did not get played because the weather was still not ideal. 1-2 pitch. Engel swings, hits a high fly ball down the left field line. It's foul and goes out of play. We didn't know if this game would even be necessary when we left the ballpark last Friday. Muhammad Seymour managed to get a split against Effingham, forcing this game to be necessary. A changeup has popped up to the shortstop, Alana Perez, back to the edge of the outfield grass, and she makes the catch for out number one. One out, back to second goes Hayes. Brings in Effingham's biggest power bat, Natalie Armstrong. From the right side, Leo's pitch is grounded foul toward the third base dugout. That one occupied by Matt Toon in their green uniforms, gold numbering and lettering. Effingham's in the red jerseys, the white pants, the red pinstripes. Armstrong hitting .489 on the season. 11 home runs, 40 runs batted in. A one pitch. Line drive foul down to the third base line. Strike two. Left fielder Kinley McGraw over to pick it up. New softball thrown to Michaela Starwalt, Matt Toon catcher. She'll hand that one to the home plate umpire. Leo has that same ball that she just threw in there after Armstrong's foul ball. Lead off double by Hayes. She's there with one out now. Pitch to Armstrong is a changeup in the dirt. Runner trying to steal third. Starwalt's throw hits the bat of Armstrong and rolls over toward the on-deck circle. Starwalt goes to pick it up, and safe at third is Hayes. She was on the way to third as that pitch was being thrown in, a changeup, so she picked a good pitch on which to run. It was also in the dirt. Count goes to 1-2 on Armstrong with Hayes at third and one out. High and outside, two balls and two strikes. You'd say you can be careful with the power of Armstrong, but Koenig on deck has impressive power numbers as well for the Hearts. 2-2 pitch to Armstrong. In the dirt, and Starwalt is able to block it with an assist from the home plate umpire. Count goes to 3-2. Starwalt asked the umpire if he's okay, too. They got a piece of both of them on the way by. Hayes at third, one out. Scoreless top of the first. 3-2 pitch to Armstrong. Change up is hit on the line over Perez at shortstop and into left center field for a base hit. Ball goes off the glove of Calgar. Armstrong will try for two. She will make it in there as Effingham takes a 1-0 lead in the first inning. For Natalie Armstrong, RBI number 41. Effingham brings in a courtesy runner. Madeline Summers will come on to run for Armstrong at second base. Here's Keegan Koenig. She looks at a strike in there from Ava Leo. Koenig hitting .412. She has 10 home runs and 28 runs batted in. 1-0 Effingham, first inning. Koenig swings and misses. Chased one down low. 0-2 the count. A run on two hits for the Hearts in the opening inning. Leo trying to limit the damage. Is ahead of Koenig, 0-2 the pitch. A smash into left field, a base hit. Fair ball down the left field line into the corner. Summers will come around third. She will score easily. Koenig get to second base. It's another double for the Hearts and a 2-0 Effingham lead. McKinnon got a good piece of that one. Pulled it right down the left field line inside the bag. Picks up an RBI. That's her 29th run batted in on double number 12. Schlonzer takes a strike over the outside portion. As she stands in, another strong hitter for the Hearts, 337. Five home runs and 21 runs batted in. Slightly open stance from the right side. Leo rocks and fires an 0-1 pitch. Ground ball chopped foul over toward third. Gets the facing of the dugout and caroms back out to the shortstop area. Our game today is brought to you by First Class Wrecker Service. They bring you our first inning of the game today. Been a productive one for Effingham so far. 2-0 Hearts. Still runner at second base, just one out. A changeup is hit sharply to shortstop. Perez picks it, throws to third, and Gordon applies the tag. Out at third base is Koenig. Good play by Perez. She picked a short hop on a hard hit ball. The runner, Koenig, ran right into the vision of Perez, so she threw it to third base where Gordon was standing, and Gordon applies the tag for a fielder's choice. Goes 6-5, shortstop to third baseman. Koenig is out for out number two. Schlonzer, the runner at first. Pitch is low to Hartman. Ball one. Hartman coming in, hitting .308 on the season. She has one home run, eight runs batted in. And here's the 1-0 pitch to her with two outs and a runner at first base. Outside, 2-0 the count. Effingham leading 2-0. They have three extra base hits in this inning. Hayes, Armstrong, and Koenig. This one is chopped foul over toward the third base dugout again. 2-1 the count on Hartman. Have some Major League Baseball coming up later this morning here on Victory 103.9, the Blue Jays and Tigers. Coverage begins at 11:30. Game will actually start about 12:10. Leo's changeup is low. Runner stealing second to throw down is too late. A stolen base on a hand-first slide by Schlonzer. For Gia Schlonzer, stolen base number 7 on the season. And she's at second with two outs and a 3-1 count on Hartman. She swings and hits it into left field. That is a base hit. It gets behind McGraw. She tried to leap, reach out, and make the catch in the air. A run scores. Schlonzer crosses. Over to third base is Hartman. The throw coming in. It is not in time. 3-0 Effingham as Hartman ends up at third base. More hard contact for the Hearts in this first inning. McGraw thought she might be able to catch that in the air, so she reached out and tried to snag it before it got to the ground, but she ended up getting too close to it. And it got past her and down toward the corner. And Hartman goes all the way to third base. Pitch to Sydney Cunningham is a ball. Cunningham batting from the left side. Seventh batter in the order for the Hearts. They put three on the board here in the first. Cunningham takes a strike on the inner third. 1-1 the count. Cunningham hitting .312. 17 runs batted in. Batting left. Here's the 1-1 pitch. Ground ball to second base, fielded cleanly by Kenna Karn. She throws to first in time to retire the side. Three runs on four hits with one left in the opening inning for the Hearts. We go to the bottom of inning number one, high school softball, presented by the Kirshner Building Centers. Effingham 3, Matt Toon coming up next.
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5: Mattoon and Effingham High School softball going to the bottom of inning number one, presented by the Kirshner Building Centers. Effingham leads 3-0 as the Green Wave come to the plate in just a moment. Here's the Mattoon batting order brought to you by Mears Automotive. Kenley McGraw will lead off playing left field, followed by center fielder M.J. Cowger. Michaela Starball, the catcher, bats third. Alana Perez bats in the cleanup spot playing shortstop. Batting fifth and playing first base is Alyssa Whitley. Elena Gordon is the third baseman batting sixth. Starting pitcher Ava Leo bats seventh. Layla Cole in right field batting eighth. And Kenna Carnes, the second baseman, bats ninth. Mattoon lineup brought to you by Mears Automotive. First pitch to Kenley McGraw. Chop to the second baseman. Hops to Cunningham. She fields and throws wide toward first. A good catch by McBride. Had to make an adjustment on a off-target throw by Cunningham. She's out at first as McGraw on the first pitch. One away. Effingham defensively has Hayes in left, Engel in center, Custer in right, Koenig at third, Slauncer at short, Cunningham at second, just made that play, McBride at first, Cora Hartman is the catcher for right-handed pitcher Natalie Armstrong. Here's a bump by Cowger toward first base, picked up by McBride, throws to the second baseman covering, it's late and the ball gets away. Right fielder Custer backs up the throw. She throws to second as Cowger tries to go in there. She's safe. The ball gets away again. Cowger goes to third. She's going to try to score. Here comes the throw from left field, and she's safe. Mattoon is on the board as Effingham threw the ball all over the place on that bunt. So Cowger bunts her way on, and then Armstrong's throw to first got in line with the runner heading down the line. I think it might have hit Cowger for a moment. May have grazed her on the way by, went off the second baseman Cunningham's glove after that, went down the right field line. Custer picked up the ball in right. She was backing up. Her throw to second was wild, and that allowed the ball to get all the way to left field, and Cowger circled the bases. Michaela Starwalt is the batter now for the Green Wave. She has a 1-1 count, tried to bump that last pitch and missed it after the first pitch was a ball. So no single for Cowger. May finish scoring that last play in just a moment. Starwall batting left, a 1-1 count. She swings and lines it off the glove of Cunningham and into right center field. So Starwalt is on with one out for the Green Wave. The line drive, Cunningham tried to backhand it and make the catch, and she couldn't make connections on it. There's an error on the pitcher on the previous play, then an error on the right fielder Custer on the throw in. And now Alana Perez is the batter. And she takes the ball, is high, 1-0 on Perez, who hits .416 on the season, has three home runs, 14 runs batted in. One of those home runs came last Friday against Effingham to tie the game in the seventh inning in the rain. Here's the 1-0. Popped up behind the plate, and that will get just out of play. Lands on the protective netting above the bleachers. So I called it for Cowger. Bunt single, E1, E9. I gave Starwalt a single on that last play. My book is unofficial. I'll make that distinction. Effingham leads 3-1 here in the first inning. Perez swings and fouls it back. Had a good rip at it. But she's down to the count now. One ball and two strikes. Natalie Armstrong, 11 wins, 4 losses in her personal pitching record for the Hearts. 115 and two-thirds innings. 59 walks, 77 strikeouts. Right-hander winds up and brings it into Atlanta Perez on 1-2. A ground ball to third, fielded nicely by Canning, goes to second, and out at second base on a close play. Cunningham was late arriving on the scene. Good throw by Canning. She led Cunningham right through the bag. Starwald is out by an eyelash as she slid in feet first. Effingham gets the fielder's choice. Perez is safe on the 5-4 put-up. That's the second out as they get Starwald at second base. Batter is Alyssa Whitley. Here's the pitch. Whitley swings and hits it in the air to right center field. Caught by the center fielder, Ingles. She got a good jump, moving to her left, and she runs it down to retire the side. Good contact by Whitley, but a better defensive play by Effingham center fielder Riley Ingle. Mattoon gets one run on two hits. They strand one. We played a very energetic first-class record service first inning. It's Effingham 3, Mattoon 1, high school softball on Victory 103.9.
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5: Mattoon and Effingham go to the second inning. Ground ball by Maxidon on the first pitch to third base, fielded by Elena Gordon. The Mattoon third baseman throws across in time to retire Maxidon, leading off the Effingham second. Our score is 3-1 Effingham. We're in the top of the second inning. Batting now for the Hearts in the nine spot is Olivia Custer. Chokes up on the bat from the right side, shows bunt, and bunts a changeup right by the plate. That ball hit Custer in the foot. Was she in the box or out of the box when it hit her? It's a foul ball, they say. She bunted it and then took off, and she was still just inside the batter's box from the right side when she ran into the ball. So it's a foul ball, strike one. Here it is. She bunts and bunts through it this time for a strike. It's 0-2. Custer, a 318 hitter, has four runs batted in, one home run. Down 0-2 with one out and nobody on. And Leo strikes her out looking. Good pitch on the outside part of the plate. Leo collects her first K. Two outs in the Effingham second, top of the order with Macy Hayes. She doubled, stole third, and scored in the first inning, in which the Hearts played at three runs. Strike one hits the bottom of the zone from Leo. Hayes came in hitting 392. That double was her 14th of the season. The run scored her 35th. Changeup is hit in the air to center field. Coming in and to her left a little bit is the center fielder, MJ Cowger. She has it, and that is a quick and easy 1-2-3 inning worked by Mattoon pitcher Ava Leo. Nothing shaken for Effingham. Go to the bottom of the second inning in high school softball presented by the Kirchner Building Centers. Effingham 3, Mattoon 1.
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13: Mattoon and Effingham High School softball go to the bottom of the second inning. Effingham 3, Mattoon 1, our score. Leading off for the Green Wave is Elena Gordon. She tries to bunt the first pitch and missed it for a strike. Now the next to the right-handed batter. Ground ball to the left of the shortstop. Good pick by Slaunter. Throws to first in time to get Gordon hustling down.
3: Now that is number 20.
13: One out on the Mattoon second. Slaunter went a couple of steps to her left in the shortstop position. The ball stayed down a little bit, more so than she was expecting. Had to stay with it, made the play. Here's Ava Leo, the Mattoon pitcher, batting in the seventh spot. And she looks at a ball just off target from Natalie Armstrong. Mattoon scored a run on two hits in the first inning. Effingham had a couple of throwing errors mixed in. Leo hits it hard and picked by the shortstop Slaunter. Did she catch it? Yeah, she caught it in the air. Another good play by the Effingham shortstop. Leo thinks the ball might have bounced. Slaunter didn't throw it to first. Leo is confused as to whether she's out or safe. I think they called it a catch. They did. It's a catch on the line drive. It was right by the ground, right by the shoe tops. Slaunter didn't throw the ball because she knew she had caught it. But sometimes it's better just to throw it over there just in case. So an L6 in my book, a line drive to the shortstop, position 6 on the defensive chart. Layla Cole looks at a high-velocity fastball high, one ball, no strike. I do get asked sometimes about those defensive position numbers. I just assumed everybody knew what they meant, but sometimes it's good to know, go back and explain. Each defensive position on the field has a number attached to it. The pitcher is position number 1. Can you go to catcher at 2? Ball 2 is high to Cole. First baseman 3, second baseman 4, third baseman 5. Shortstop at 6. Outfield, left fielder is 7, center fielder is 8, right fielder is 9. Who designed those numbers? I don't know. That's what they are. 3-0 now to lay the Cole. The pitch is in for a strike, 3-1. Effingham leading 3-1. We're in the bottom of the second inning. Mattoon batting, 2 outs and nobody on. And a 3-1 count on Layla Cole. Armstrong zips it in, and Cole is a high drive down the left field line. It's a foul and lands on top of the side fence, and Cameron's back out toward the field to play. It's a long foul ball, and the count is full. If you're ready to hit the ground running in a high-demand job, they have the answer for you at Lakeland College. There are high-demand career programs like trades, tech, healthcare, IT, and criminal justice, just to name a few. Give you the know-how, the skills, and opportunities to fast-track your future, increase your earning potential, and land a job you love. 3-2 is strike 3 call. That's on the inside corner at the bottom of the zone. So that retires the side. It's 1-2-3 inning work by each pitcher in the second as Armstrong records her first strike out of the game. So nothing doing for the Green Wave in the second. We'll go to the third. High school softball presented by the Kirshner Building Center. It's Effingham leading Mattoon 3-1.

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1: Our softball game moves into the third inning, presented by the Kirshner Building Center. Effingham leading that 2-3-1. First pitch to Engel is a foul ball. Now a ground ball to second base, fielded by Kenna Carr. She throws the first to get Engel at first base. One out in the Hearts third. 5 in a row retired by Mattoon pitcher Ava Leo. Natalie Armstrong comes up. She doubled her first time up. Wings hits a fly ball to shallow left center field. The ball carries out to the center fielder, and Jake Helger, she makes the grab for out number two. Leo got in on the hands a little bit of Armstrong, so she took some of the sting out of that powerful bat. Two outs for the Hearts in the third inning, leading 3-1. Base is empty for Keegan Koenig. Koenig had an RBI double her first time up. Came in the three-run first inning for Effingham. And it looks out of strike as Leo is finding some rhythm here in the last couple of innings. They play Canning to pull. They're deep. But one is a changeup, and it just misses. I think everybody gave up on that pitch about halfway there. Count is 1-1 on Canning. A double. Drove in the run. Her first time up is her 29th run batted in. Another changeup is top foul behind the plate. Starwalt to give it a look right by the backstop. She makes the catch. Good play by Michaela Starwalt right up against the backstop. So Koenig fouls out to the catcher. And Leo has her second straight 1-2-3 innings. 7 in a row retired overall for the Mattoon starter. Go to the bottom of the third inning. High school softball presented by the Kirshner Building Center. Effingham leads Mattoon 3-1.
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1: Kenna Carnes leads off the Mattoon third inning. Swing and a miss on the opening pitch. Now ground ball, base hit to the left side, into left. Leadoff single for Kenna Carnes in the Mattoon third. Our score is 3-1 Effingham. Third hit of the game for the Green Wave. They turn the lineup around now to Kinley McGraw at the top. What's at stake here is Effingham needs a win to claim the Apollo. Third hit of the game for the Green Wave. They turn the lineup around now to Kinley McGraw at the top. What's at stake here is Effingham needs a win to claim the Apollo Conference Championship. They're trying to get to 8-2.

McGraw grounded out to the second baseman Cunningham for first time up. Effingham leads 3-1, bottom of the third inning. Garns at first, nobody out. Ball three misses outside from Armstrong. McGraw came into the game hitting 320, seven runs batted in. Batting right, he's going to take all the way on 3-0 and looks at a strike. Keep an eye on Carnes at first. Not a big threat to steal. She has two steals on the season. Put a 3-1 count on the batter with McGraw at the plate. Now going, pitch is hit in the air to right center field. That may find the gap. Ingle over. She can't get it. It's down, rolling toward the wall. Carnes had to wait to make sure it wasn't caught. She goes to third as the lead runner. McGraw into second with a double. And Mattoon has runners at second and third with nobody out. McGraw doubles to right center just out of the reach of Ingle. Ran a long way and couldn't quite reach out and grab it. That's four hits now for the Green Wave as McGraw has her seventh double of the season, setting up MJ Cowger. She bunts the ball, but it goes foul. It's one bounce and goes off the umpire's shoulder. Strike one. Cowger bunted her way on the first time up. And then Armstrong threw to first, got away, went down the right field line, so Cowger went to second. Custer, the right fielder, threw it to second. That got away, and Cowger ended up scoring all the way. She bunts toward first. It goes past the first baseman, McBride. A run will score, and everybody's saved. Great bunt by Cowger. She has her second bunt single of the game. This one produces an RBI as Carnes comes across to make it 3-2 Effingham. First baseman McBride was charging in, and Cowger bunted it hard enough to get it past McBride. And the second baseman, Cunningham, was on her way to cover first, to cover the vacated bag by the first baseman McBride. So when she bunted it past everybody, there was nobody in that spot. First and third, a run in, nobody out to pitch to Stallwall. That's in for a strike, 0-1. She squared the bunt but took it. The shortstop, Swanter, covered second. Third baseman, Koenig, stayed home at her base. See how Effingham plays it as Stallwall does show bunt again. It's 3-2 Effingham, first and third. Stallwall tries to bunt and missed it for strike two. Same defensive alignment, Cunningham, second baseman, covering first. First baseman, McBride covering, or charging, rather. But it's 0-2 now on Stallwall. Here's the pitch. Very high, off the catcher's glove. Runner's going to try to score. Now they have the runner hung up between third and home. McGraw trying to sprint back to third base, and she made it. She dives in ahead of the tag as the catcher, Hartman, never made a throw. She tried to just run McGraw back to third base and apply a tag, and she couldn't reach her in time. And down to second base goes Cowger. So now it's second and third and nobody out. And a 1-2 count on Stallwall as Kinley McGraw is adjusting the uniform belt down there in her glove that she got about three-quarters of the way to home. The ball came rocketing back off the net toward the catcher, Hartman. So she couldn't make it to the plate in time, so she sprinted back to third base and made it just in time. 1-2 on Stallwall. Second and third, nobody out. Mattoon down by a run. Stallwall takes the ball a little bit high. 2-2. Stallwall 371 coming in. Seven runs batted in. Trying to give Mattoon a chance to tie or take the lead. 2-2 is just off the plate outside. Another close pitch goes Mattoon's way. The count has reached its max. 3 balls and 2 strikes. Effingham protecting a 3-2 third-inning lead. Mattoon runners at second and third, nobody out. Stallwall takes ball four high. Snap throw down to third, and McGraw again dives in safely, hand first. Stallwall draws a walk to load the base with nobody out. For Mattoon's best run producer, Alana Perez. Perez, a fielder's choice to third, her first time up. Loaded, nobody out. Mattoon down 3-2. First pitch, outside, ball one. Shortstop Schlosser is in about halfway. She's about where the baseline would be. Second baseman Cunningham playing about that depth as well, so they might come home on a ground ball. 1-0 is a strike on the inside corner. Great pitch there by Armstrong to climb back in the count, 1-1. McGraw at third, Cowger at second, Stallwall at first. Nobody out, a run in, Mattoon down 3-2 in the third inning. 1-1 pitch to Perez. Ground ball to third, fielded by Koenig. She steps on the bag, throws home. Got to be a tag play. The tag is applied by Hartman. She tags McGraw for a double play. Great play by Koenig. She knew she was close enough to the base, so she

0: forced Cowger by putting her right foot on the base. And because the play at home no longer was a forced play after that, good awareness by Hartman to reach out and make the tag on McGraw coming in. It's a double play, 5-2. Mattoon ends up with runners at first and second and two outs. And Hart still has the lead, 3-2. That is really good defensive ball by Effingham on that play. Bell Powers comes in now as a courtesy runner for Starwald at second base. Here's the pitch to Alyssa Whitley, and that's in for a strike. First and second, two outs, one run in. Effingham still leading 3-2. The 0-1 pitch to Whitley. Is a ground ball off the hands, down toward third. It's a foul ball fielded by Koenig. Step or two on the foul side of the bag. 0-2 on Whitley. As Armstrong trying to do her best to limit the damage after facing heavy traffic here in the third inning. 0-2 is a changeup in the dirt, smothered by Hartman. Good pickup. One ball and two strikes to count. Pitch to Whitley. Very high. Two balls and two strikes. They have two of everything now. Two balls, two strikes, two outs, two runners on. We're in the third inning. Effingham leading 3-2. Pitch to Whitley. She swings, hits a fly ball to right center field. Ingle, the center fielder, back into her left. She's there. She makes the catch. Whitley just under that one. Effingham able to preserve the lead. Mattoon does score one. A double play turn by Koenig and Hartman helped the Hearts limit further damage in this third inning. We'll go to the fourth in high school softball, presented by the Kirshner Building Center. It is Effingham 3, Mattoon 2.
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0: We'll go to the fourth inning high school softball presented by the Kirshner Building Center. It's a 3-2 lead for Effingham. Via sponsor takes a half swing, goes too far for a strike. She tried to stop herself halfway through and could not get it. 0-1 the count on sponsor. Here's the pitch. Changeup drops in for a strike. Sponsor takes her head, walking out of the box on that one. Her timing's a little mixed up on this at bat so far. So she can get herself back on track. 0-2, she swings and misses. Strike three as Leo does a good job of mixing her sequences against a very good hitter. Strike one, strikeout number two for Leo in the outing. Leo's in a good groove right now. She has set down eight batters in a row. Here's Cora Hartman. She swings and pops it up on the right side of the diamond, backpedaling into the outfield grass to second baseman Karn. She makes the grab. The ball went a little farther than she first thought it would. But on the edge of the grass, Karn makes the catch. Hartman pops out to second. Two quick outs for Effingham in the fourth inning. Bring in Sydney Cunningham. Effingham 3, Mattoon 2, top of the fourth. Cunningham watches ball one go low and outside. Cunningham grounded out to the second baseman, Carnes, the first time up. She's a left-handed batter. Game today is brought to you in part by Gardner Whitworth Insurance Agency, Tidal Wave Car Wash, Harris Metals and Recycling. Strike puts the outside corner to Cunningham. Effingham needs this win to claim the Apollo Conference title. If they don't win it, Mount Zion becomes the Apollo Conference champ. 1-1, fly ball left center field. Over to get it is the center fielder, MJ Cowger. She's got it. and that retires the side. Another 1-2-3 inning worked by Ava Leo. That's 3 1-2-3 frames in a row. 10 straight retired overall by the Mattoon pitcher. We go to the bottom of the fourth inning. High school softball presented by the Kirshner Building Center. Effingham 3, Mattoon 2.
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0: Elena Gordon leads off for Mattoon in the bottom of the fourth inning. Effingham leading 3-2. Gordon took a ball and now tries to bunt. It goes foul. Strike one. Defensive substitution for the Hearts as Summers comes in to play right field for Effingham in the spot of Custer. Madeline Summers saw her as a courtesy runner earlier. Now she's in the game in right field. Elena Gordon takes the ball low. Two balls and a strike on the Mattoon third baseman, one of the very young players getting a lot of experience this year on the varsity level for Mattoon. Here's the 2-1. Gordon takes high, three balls and a strike. Effingham scored three runs in the first inning. That's been it for the Hearts so far. Mattoon has scored single runs in the first and the third. Gordon hits the ground ball back off the pitcher's glove. It trickles to the shortstop, but the throw is very late by Sponsor to first base as Gordon has an infield single across the Mattoon fourth. For Mattoon, base hit number 6. Gordon now 1-for-2. But when off the pitcher's glove, Armstrong, it slowed it down enough to where by the time Sponsor got to it, she made a strong throw, but it was very late. Here's Ava Leo batting for Mattoon. First pitch of ball. Hartman bluffs the throw down to first to chase Gordon back. Gordon does have good speed. 9 stolen bases for Mattoon. That's tied for the team lead with Stovall. Here's the 1-0 to Leo. In the dirt, it kicks away. Gordon down to second base. Alertly, she'll make it easily. Mattoon has the tying run at second base with nobody out in the fourth inning. And it's a 2-0 count on Ava Leo, who has 11 runs batted in, one home run this season, came in hitting .298. She looks at a strike. It's 2-1. Leo lined out to the shortstop Sponsor first time up. Had a good swing at it. Outfield straight away. 2-1 pitch from Armstrong driving into left center field. That's in the gap of base hit. That's going to tie the game. Gordon around third. She'll score easily. Leo trying for two. The throw in is off target. Leo slides in with an RBI double to tie the game at 3. Three in the fourth. Haley Griffin will come in as the courtesy runner for Leo at second base, the courtesy runner for the pitcher. A visit to the circle for Effingham. Take a quick pause. It's 3-3 in the fourth inning. Mattoon has tied it. Back with more in just a moment on Victory 103.9.
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0: Effingham will make a pitching change brought to you by the original Burger King in Mattoon. They'll use their first baseman and flex player, Layla McBride. She will take over in the circle. Armstrong will go to first, so just swap defensive position. McBride got the win yesterday in the final City Series game against St. Anthony, so she's back in relief work today as Mattoon and Effingham are tied 3-3 in the fourth inning. Layla Cole will face Layla McBride coming up once she finishes her warm-up process in just a moment on Victory.
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0: Mattoon and Effingham, 3-3 high school softball. We're in the fourth inning, presented by the Kirchner Building Center. Layla McBride into pitch for Effingham. The first pitch to Layla Cole, batting for Mattoon, and she swings and misses. Strike one. Griffin is the courtesy runner for Leo at second base after Leo's RBI double tied the game in this fourth inning. A one pitch to Cole. Swing and a miss. Strike two. Cole struck out looking her first time up. Getting 282 on the season coming in. Two runs batted in. Three doubles, two triples. Chokes up on 0-2. McBride's pitch is wide. One ball and two strikes. Mattoon has scored one in the first, one in the third, and so far one in the fourth. Still batting with nobody out. Cole takes a ball high just upstairs. 2-2 the count. Three runs on seven hits for the Greenway. They've out hit Effingham 7-4. Cole hits a ground ball foul outside third. Game today is brought to you in part by Lakeland Living Apartments. If you know of someone coming to Lakeland next year, next semester, Lakeland Living Apartments, a great location right across from, right there in walking distance from campus. 2-2 on Cole. Griffin at second base. Nobody out. Pitch is a little bit high. And the count runs full on Cole. A couple of close pitches in the sequence is on Mattoon's way. Cole in the eighth spot in the Mattoon order. Payoff pitch. Cole swings, hits it down the left field line. It's a foul ball just outside the line. Rolls down toward the 210 marker. The green wooden wall here at the roundhouse. Last Friday's game was played on the turf field in the rain. Woke up this morning and wasn't sure if this game was going to be played in the rain also, but so far so good. It's cloudy. 3-2 to Cole. It's popped up. Center of the diamond goes behind the circle. The shortstop coming over. It's the second baseman Cunningham to make the catch. He has it. That's his first out of this inning. We're in the fourth. 3-3 tie. Cole pops out to second. Kenneth Carnes is the batter with Griffin at second base and one out. Mattoon tied the game on a single by Gordon. She stole second. Leo drove her in with a double. Carnes looks at a knee-high strike on the inside corner. Kaylee Griffin got a pretty good lead off the second base after that pitch cross. Now the 0-1. Carnes swings and fouls it back off the net. Strike two. Game today is brought to you by Weston Company. If Mattoon scores seven runs or more in the game, Weston Company will donate $10 to One Stop Community Christmas. Carnes swings. It's a foul tip off the catcher's mitt and to the backstop. So it keeps it 0-2. We're 3-3 in the bottom of the fourth inning. A dangerous Mattoon team. They have a young roster. When they play well, they are a handful. Ball was in the dirt, and did it hit the batter? It apparently did. Carnes thinks it did. She is awarded first base on a hit-by-pitch. Griffin is taken off the third because the ball got away, but because Carnes was hit by a pitch, the ball is dead right there, so Griffin goes back to second as Carnes reaches on a hit-by-pitch, and Mattoon has runners at first and second with one out, and the top of the order up with Kim and McGraw. Pitch from McBride. McGraw takes a knee-high strike. It's in there. Griffin about halfway to third on that secondary lead, and she crossed back to the back at second. McGraw, 1-for-2. There's the pitch. That's high. One ball and one strike. Catcher Hartman keeping an eye on Griffin out there at second base. The trail runner is Carnes. She's at first. 3-3 tie in the fourth inning. 1-1 pitch to McGraw. Doubled her last time up. Facing a new pitcher now. McBride brings it in. And that's a strike. It zips in there on the outside part of the zone. 1-2. McGraw came in hitting 320. ground up to second, and that double. Jesus, it was a race in the double play, Effingham turned. Changeup misses. I'm not sure where. I think that pitch froze everybody. McGraw gets a fortunate break there for Matt Toon. That was like a good pitch. Two and two the count. First and second, one out. Outside fills the count as the flag came back with the higher velocity pitch after the changeup. Good follow-up. Didn't get the call there either. So it's 3-2. First and second, one out, 3-3 game. Here's a ball down the left field line. It's foul. Again, just outside the line. Matt Toon has squirted with extra bases toward the left field corner a couple of times in this inning. Three balls, two strikes on Matt Toon leadoff hitter, Kinley McGraw. Griffin at second, Carnes at first. One out the pitch. He is hit sharply again. Foul outside the third base back. Third baseman Koenig has to be alert down there near the base. Matt Toon has tied the game in this fourth inning, 3-3. They've chased Natalie Armstrong out of the circle. Layla McBride on in relief for Effingham. Another 3-2 pitch to McGraw. It's inside, ball four. Well, they throw the ball to third, and the ball gets away. That's a live ball coming around third base. Griffin, he's going to score. Third baseman Hartman saw the runner going to third base and didn't realize it was ball four, so she threw it to third, and Koenig wasn't expecting a throw. Goes right past her into left field. And a good job by Griffin to keep on running. That was a live ball situation. And Matt Toon has the lead, 4-3. As McGraw draws a walk, Matt Toon has runners at first and second, and now another run in for a 4-3 advantage for the Greenway. Here's MJ Cowger. She bumps the ball toward third, coming in to get it as Kane, and she throws on the run to the second baseman Cunningham, taking the throw at first, and they get the out there. Advancing on the play, the third is Carnes, and McGraw goes to second. We'll give Cowger a sacrifice. He goes 5-4. That's the second out, setting up Michaela Starwall. So it's 4-3 Matt Toon in the fourth inning. Second and third, two outs to Starwall batting left. He swings and fouls it off, out of play. Well, for our press box, brought to you by Cole Lumber, Ace Hardware. Matt Toon has scored twice in this fourth inning to claim the lead for the first time in the game. Starwall drives it deep toward right field. Back to the wall it goes. It is gone. It's out of here. A three-run homer for Michaela Starwall. She'll take the round trip to a group of happy teammates. That's her first home run of the season. Runs batted in 8, 9, and 10. She pulls one over the right field wall here at the roundhouse. A three-run shot. So it's now a 3-1 takes one high and inside. It was over her head and then hit the backstop for a ball. So it's a 5-run inning for the Greenway. Let's try to get the score right here. Pitch to Perez. The ground ball to short. Coming in to get it is Sponsor. Throws to first. They get the out. So Perez is retired 6-3. All right. So we go to the fifth inning. The score, I believe, is 6-3, Matt Toon. I'll double check that on the break. But the Green Wave do have the lead over Effingham on Victory 103.9.
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0: We move into the fifth inning. The first batter for the Hearts reaches a base hit to left field by Molly Maxton. Went to the left of third baseman Gordon. She tried to dive and knock it down, but could not keep it on the infield, so a base hit for Maxton. The fifth hit for the Hearts. Runner stealing second to throw down, and they have the runner out at second, she came off the base, and out at second base is Maxton. So Starwalt throws out Maxton, trying to advance to second base. He's having a good sequence. A home run, and now throws out a runner on the base pass. Summers is the batter for Effingham. It's her first plate appearance. She gets jammed. It's a little player towards second base. Coming in to get it is the second baseman, Carr, and she underhands it to first base for the out. Summers is out for the second out. Two-way. And back to the top of the order now, Macy Hayes for the Hearts. It is 7? Okay, so it is 7-3 in favor of Matt Toon. Hayes takes the strike. So Matt Toon has 7 runs on 8 hits by my unofficial count. Effingham 3 runs on 4 hits. Hayes takes a changeup in for a strike. Matt Toon trying to keep Effingham out of the top spot of the Apollo. Effingham needs this game to win the conference, but Mattoon is causing an issue. There's a base hit to right field by Hayes. Goes off the right fielder, Colt. He got a little too close to it. A kick past her goes behind her into right center field. Here's Hayes dealing the second. On to third. She makes it in there standing. But she's at third with 2 outs. As the Hearts try to make some noise coming back. We're in the top of the fifth inning. Mattoon leads 7-3. Second hit for Hayes. 5 hits for the Hearts overall. Batter is Riley Engel. She takes the strike from Ava Leo. Leo had retired 10 straight before that leadoff single this inning by Maxton, and she was caught stealing. Now they said by Hayes, the 2 outs. Engel swings at a changeup and pops it into shallow left center field. Coming in, it falls in for a base hit just in front of Calgary. Ran in from center field, couldn't reach it. In to score is Macy Hayes. Engel has a base hit, and it's now 7-4. Mattoon in the fifth inning. Effingham gets one of those runs back. Engel has her first hit of the game. Drives in a run. Now Natalie Armstrong back. She swings and hits it foul outside of third. It's a good part of the lineup for Effingham to make some noise. Armstrong is 1-for-2 with a double and a fly out to center. She has 40-plus runs battered in this season, drives the ball to deep center field. This ball is out of here. Armstrong connects for a 2-run homer. And it's a 7-6 Mattoon lead. Home run number 12 for Natalie Armstrong. RBIs 41 and 42. And the Hearts do, in fact, answer back. Mattoon's lead down to a single tally now. As Armstrong leaves the yard, going straight away center. Now Mattoon will have a visit to the circle. Top of the fifth inning. 7-6. Mattoon leading Effingham. High school softball back in a moment on Victory.
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0: Back to work is Ava Leo facing Keegan Koenig, a 7-6 Mattoon lead, top of the fifth inning. Here's the pitch to Koenig. First pitch was a strike, the next is a ball. 1-1 the count. Mattoon 7, Effingham 6. Top of inning number 5. Koenig is 1-for-2 with an RBI double. She hits it foul outside of third. It's been a popular spot to hit sharp liners and ground balls this game. But the third base coaches might have to take a step or two back just to be safe. A cloudy morning here in Mattoon. Offenses are picking up some steam as Leo misses the changeup to Keegan Koenig, Effingham's cleanup hitter. Mattoon protecting a 7-6 lead in the top of the fifth inning. Two outs, bases empty. Koenig is jammed and fights it off and fouls it. It goes out of play. Mattoon does have 7 runs on the board, so that means a $10 donation from Weston Company for One Stop Community Christmas. Home plate umpire is out of softball. He wants to make a run to the store real quick. There, well, a couple of them are up on top of the protective netting above the bleachers. They never made it back down yet. They have those little, poles that they can use to maneuver those softballs down and through the opening. Koenig takes outside for a ball. Fills the count. Ava Leo trying to work through the fifth inning for Mattoon in the circle. Here's a 3-2 pitch. Swing and a line drive caught by the second baseman, Carnes. He makes the grab. Good contact by Koenig, but Mattoon's second baseman is alert and makes the play. Effingham scores 3. RBI single by Riley Engel and a 2-run homer by Natalie Armstrong brings Effingham closer as we go to the bottom of the fifth inning. It's Mattoon 7, Effingham 6 on Victory 103.9.
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0: Mattoon and Effingham High School softball go to the bottom of the fifth inning, presented by the Kirshner Building Center. Alyssa Whitley with a base hit to left field to start the Mattoon fifth, as the Green Wave lead by a score of 7-6 over Effingham. Here's Elena Gordon. She bunts and it goes foul at the third baseline for strike one. Gordon 1-for-2 today, ground out to short. A single, a stolen base, and a run scored. Started the game hitting .345 in the freshman season. Has 9 runs batted in. She tried to bunt a changeup, but she pulled back just in time as the ball fell low. So it's 1-1. Mattoon leading 7-6. Bottom of the fifth inning. Pitch to Gordon. Shows bunt, pulls back, and takes the ball. It's 2-1. Alyssa Whitley at first base for Mattoon, a leadoff single. She's stolen 3 bases this year. Gordon has been up there with the mindset to try and sacrifice the first 3 pitches. Here's a 2-1. She bunts, goes foul down the third baseline again, strike 2. Two balls and 2 strikes on Elena Gordon. This is the 6th spot in the Mattoon order. Green Wave scored 5 times in the 4th. Effingham answered back to 3 in the top half of this inning. Gordon takes the ball that's just inside. That's a good pitch. Will be inside, maybe a touch low. Count is 3-2 on Elena Gordon. With Whitley at first for Mattoon, nobody out in the fifth inning. He's going to swing this time and takes the ball. It's up and in, ball 4. Green Wave have 2 runners on with nobody out. Layla McBride came on in relief in the previous inning of Natalie Armstrong. That's her second walk since coming on. Here's Ava Leo for the Green Wave. First and second, nobody out. Leo swings, hits it into left field, a base hit. Hayes in to get it. Runners move up 1 base and hold there. Mattoon has the bases loaded and nobody out in the fifth inning. Ava Leo is 2 for 3, a double, and now a single. That's 10 hits for the Green Wave in the game. Haley Griffin comes on as the courtesy runner once again for Leo at first. Loaded up for Layla Cole, the Mattoon right fielder. 0-for-2 today, has a chance to give Mattoon some cushion. Pitch curves high from the drive, ball one. 7-6 Mattoon, bottom of the fifth inning. Green Wave bases loaded, nobody out. Cole with a pop-up on the left side of the diamond. It was a foul ball, and it was caught by the third baseman, Koenig. The infield fly rule would have been in play had it been fair. Koenig caught it, the foul pop officially. That's the first out. So still loaded for Kenna Carnes. McBride in the circle for Effingham. The pitch to Carnes is high, ball one. Carnes in the ninth spot in the order for Mattoon has reached twice. A single, a hit by pitch, and she scored 2 runs. Loaded one out. Ball two misses up and in. 2 balls and no strikes. Top of the order looms on deck with McGraw. Mattoon trying to build on the 7-6 lead. And Carnes is hit by a pitch for the second time in the game. And that'll force in a run. Whitley comes in to make it 8-6 Mattoon. Carnes collects a run batted in after being hit by a pitch for the second time in the game. We have some more softballs being returned to the home plate umpire. That'll help our supply. So top of the order coming up now for Mattoon. Looks like Armstrong may be coming back into the circle of pitch for Effingham. We'll take a pause as Effingham makes another pitching change. Brought to you by the original Burger King in Mattoon. It is Green Wave leading over Effingham by a score of 8-6. When the bottom of the fifth inning, Mattoon still has the bases loaded. And one out, the top of the order coming in to face Natalie Armstrong.
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0: Mattoon 8, Effingham 6. High school softball. We're in the fifth inning. Mattoon batting, a run in. Bases loaded, one out. Hits to McGraw from Armstrong back into the circle for Effingham. She zips the strike in there, 0-1. McGraw has reached twice, a double and a walk. He scored a run. 0-1 pitch. Ground ball to second, fielded by Cunningham, throws home, and a good scoop by the catcher Hartman. They get the force out at the plate to get Gordon at home. Fielder's choice goes 4-2, second baseman to catcher, as Gordon is forced at the plate for the second out. Lead runner now is Griffin, the courtesy runner for Leo. She's at third. Carnes is at second, and McGraw becomes the runner at first as MJ Calger comes up. Bases loaded, 2 outs. Mattoon leading 8-6 in the fifth inning. Calger takes a strike. Calger has 2 singles, a run scored, a run batted in, and a sack bunt. Batting right, a right-hander Armstrong. He squares, bunts it toward the first base line, but it wiggles foul. Strike two. Everybody return to their bases. Griffin to third, Carnes to second, McGraw to first. Back to the plate comes MJ Calger, down in the count, 0-2 for the Green Wave. Mattoon leading 8-6, bottom of the fifth inning. Bases full, 2 outs. 0-2 pitch to Calger. Up high, 1 ball and 2 strikes. Armstrong looks in. Rocks into the motion, brings the 1-2. That misses high. 2 balls and 2 strikes. Interested observers in Mount Zion in this game today. Mount Zion could win the Apollo if Effingham loses. Right now, Mattoon has the lead on the Hearts, 8-6 in the fifth inning. 2-2 pitch, but the bases loaded. Very high, fills the count. Good catch by Hartman. Came out of the crowd to snag that one as it was more than head high. So the count is full. The runners will get a head start here. 3-2, two outs. The pitch to Calgar. She swings and fouls it off. We'll do it again. Lakeland College brings us our online broadcast today, lakelandcollege.edu. You can find out how Lakeland is education that fits your life. Another payoff pitch from Armstrong to Calgar. Swing and a foul tip. She got a piece of it. The ball hits the dirt right in front of Hartman, the catcher. The Calgar stays in there. Base is loaded, two outs, and a 3-2 count. Pitch to Calgar from Armstrong. That is in there. Strike three called. Inside corner. And that retires the side. Really good pitch by Armstrong to get out of trouble for the Hearts in the fifth inning. Mattoon scores one. Kenna Carnes hit by a pitch with the bases loaded. Drives in Alyssa Whitley, who led off the inning with a single. We go to the sixth. 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It's Mattoon 8, Effingham 6.
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0: Mattoon and Effingham High School softball go to the sixth inning presented by the Kirshner Building Centers. Mattoon 8, Effingham 6. Our score, Layla Cole takes over in the circle for the Green Wave. It's a pitching change brought to you by the original Burger King in Mattoon. Gia Slaunter leads off for Effingham. First two pitches have missed. It's a 2-0 count. Other changes for Mattoon as well coming up here. Ball 3, and this is high from Cole. Alana Perez moves from shortstop to catcher. Kayla Starwall moves from catcher to third base. Elena Gordon moves from third base to shortstop. I believe Hannah Ramsey has come into the game at second base. Trio pitch from Cole is in for a strike to sponsor. Okay, so Ramsey's in the game for Leo in the lineup spot. Okay, thank you, Mike. Here's a 3-1 from Cole. Inside and low, it bounced and might have hit Swanser on the foot. Either way, it's a leadoff runner for Effingham in the fifth inning. That'll be a sixth inning make this now. Bring in Cora Hartman, the Effingham catcher. Mattoon leading 8-6 in the top of the sixth inning. Hartman bumps the ball back toward the circle. Colin to get it. No one covering first. And Hartman is safe as Mattoon did not cover the bases. Whitley charged. Ramsey, the second baseman, wasn't at the bag at first. And good job by Cole to not pick it up and blindly throw it over a vacated base. It's a bunt single for Hartman. Runners at first and second for the Hearts with nobody out. For Effingham, hit number 8. And brings in Sidney Cunningham. Batting left-handed. Here's the pitch. Strike on the outside corner. Snap throw down to second. The runner is pretty far off, but diving back in is Slaunter. Good peg down there by Perez. Slaunter is trying to get a good jump to make it to third base on a potential bunt here by Cunningham. Here's the 0-1 from Cole. Strike two hits the outside corner. Same spot. 0-2 the count. Mattoon leading 8-6 on the top of the sixth inning. First and second. Nobody out for the Hearts. 0-2 to Cunningham. He is up there. 1-2. Layla Cole back into the circle. The freshman righty winds up, brings in the 1-2. It is high, just missed 2-2. Game summary brought to you by Villa Pizza. Matt Toon has 8 runs on 10 hits in the game so far. 6 runs on 8 hits for Effingham. Back and forth game here at the Roundhouse. Cole misses just high to Cunningham. Another close pitch goes the hitter's way. That's been the theme the last couple of innings on both sides. 3-2 the count. First and second for the Hearts. Nobody out. Pitch is outside and high. Ball 4. That loads the bases. So Cunningham is on. Slaunter moves to third. Hartman to second. And now Cunningham at first. Bases loaded for the Hearts with nobody out. For Molly Maxton. Effingham batting, trailing 8-6 in the sixth inning. Cole's pitch to Maxton. And that just misses him. Side and high. Maxton batting in the eighth spot for Effingham. She's 1-2. Right-handed hitter. Cole's 1-0 pitch. At the strike, puts the inside corner at the knees. 1-1. Slaunter at third. Hartman at second. Cunningham at first. 1-1 pitch. Fly ball, left center field, over to get it, center fielder Calgar. She makes the catch, runner from third, Slaunter tags. Throw to the plate is not in time. A run scores. It'll be a sack fly for Molly Maxton, making it 8-7, Matt Thune. Pretty good throw by Calgar. The ball short hop Perez a little bit. Couldn't pick it cleanly to make the tag. Slaunter able to score from third, give an RBI to Molly Maxton, and Effingham is within a run. Mattoon will take the first out of this inning, though. Other runners held at first and second. So here's Summers. First pitch to her, just misses inside. Summers is 0-1. She grounded out to second base her first time up. She did not start the game. Came in second or third inning. 1-0. She is slash foul out of play to the right. 1-1 the count. Game today brought to you in part by Harris Metals and Recycling, Made Simple Health Insurance agent John Hayden, CRNF Plumbing, Heating and Air, and DeBurr Seed and Feed. First and second, one out. The pitch. Upside, 2 balls and a strike to Summers. This is the 9th spot in the Effingham order. So the top is on deck. Mattoon leading 8-7, top of the 6th inning. First and second. Summer squares to bunt, takes the strike, throw it on the third base, runner stealing the tag, applied, she's out at third base. Out at third is Hartman. She got tagged on the hip by Michaela Starwalt, the third baseman, who had come in just a little bit to guard against that bunt after Summer squared. Perez goes to third base, Starwalt applies the swipe tag, and caught stealing is Hartman for out number 2. Caught stealing 2-5. The count moves to 3-2 now on Summers, with a runner at second base, as Cunningham did move up on the backside of that play at third. 3-2, strike 3 called, inside corner. Summers is caught looking, and Mattoon preserves the lead. Effingham scores 1, but they lose their second base runner trying to steal in the last couple of innings. We'll move to the bottom of the 6th inning. 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It is Mattoon leading Effingham 8-7.
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1: 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Leading off for the Greenway, Michaela Starwalt.
0: The pitch from Armstrong is in for a strike. Starwalt, a single, a walk, and a three-run homer. Helping Matt Toon to an 8-7 lead in the bottom of the sixth inning. Strike two is on the outside edge for an 0-2 count. Eight runs on 10 hits for Matt Toon. Seven runs on 8 hits for Effingham. 0-2 pitch to Starwalt batting left. He swings and pops it foul over the press box. Out of play. 3-4 and 5 for the Green Wave. Starwalt, Perez, and Whitley. Two. Get down the left field line, slicing foul. After the game, I select our Jersey Mike's player of the game. Jersey Mike's be a sub above. Game today also brought to you in part by First Neighbor Bank. I'm going to give you some area scores, but our game started so early, there's not much else going on today, as of yet, locally. 0-2, Starwalt fouls it straight back. Keep yourself in there, 0-2. We will tell you that we have a lot coming up on our stations this weekend. The Indy 500 qualifications on 92 on the Axe right now. Also have some Major League Baseball coming up here on Victory 103.9. The Tigers and Blue Jays a little bit later. That cover starts at 11:30. Ball one misses in the dirt. Outside and low, 1-2. Starwalk hitting for the Green Wave in the sixth inning. Takes the ball low and outside, making it 2 balls and 2 strikes. Mattoon could use some insurance runs, that's for sure. The top of the Effingham order will be due in the seventh inning. 2-2 pitch to Starwalt. That misses a bit too high. 3-2 the count. Mattoon on the strength of a 5-run fourth inning. Have an 8-7 lead in the sixth. Starwalt hits it deep down the right field line. This one is toward the foul pole. It is a foul ball and out of the reach of the right fielder, Summers. Not quite home run distance, but Starwalt apparently is a power hitter all of a sudden the last couple of minutes. So that had a chance to go, too, and right down toward the pole. Ended up foul and just out of the reach of Summers. So it stays 3-2. Next pitch, a swing and a miss. She stayed outside from her that time, and she gets the strikeout. Armstrong does. So that'll bring in Alana Perez for the Green Wave. One out of the Mattoon six. Perez is a fielder's choice to third. A double play ground ball also to third and a ground up to short. She swings, hits this one in the air to right field. Summers is there. She makes the catch. Had a good read on that ball. It's slicing a little bit toward right field. She started to go to her right. Then she stopped. Said the ball was coming back to her. Stayed there. Made the catch in good fashion. So Perez is out for the second. Mattoon out in the sixth inning. Here is Alyssa Whitley. Whitley 1-for-3 with a single and a run scored. Armstrong's pitch is right down the middle, strike one. Whitley entered the game hitting .348. Has 11 runs batted in for Mattoon this season. Here's the 0-1 from Armstrong. Whitley takes an off-speed pitch high. Count is 1-1. 8-7 Green Wave. We're in the bottom of the sixth inning. Natalie Armstrong trying to keep it right there for Effingham in the circle. Give her team a chance in the top of the seventh. She'll be one of the batters due. She bounces one for a ball. It's 2-1. Two outs, bases empty for Mattoon in the home half of the sixth inning. Here's the 2-1 to Whitley. That's right in there. A good fastball from Armstrong. 2-2. Center fielder Ingle is actually playing Whitley to go the opposite way a little bit, seated toward right center. Summers and right is deep. Whitley takes a check swing, pitch is called a strike on the outside corner, so Whitley is out on strike. Armstrong fans two in the inning. Mattoon is out in order in the sixth. Top of the order coming up for Effingham in the seventh. They'll need at least one to keep the game alive and keep their Apollo championship hopes alive. After six, high school softball. It's Mattoon 8, Effingham 7.
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0: Mattoon and Effingham go to the seventh inning. Mattoon leads 8-7. High school softball, top of the order for the Hearts. Macy Hayes leads off. First pitch is down and in for a ball from Layla Cole. Effingham needs this game to win the Apollo Conference Championship. If they don't win, Mount Zion is the champion. Here's the 1-0. Hayes takes the ball low, 2-0. Hayes is 2-for-3, a double, a single, stolen base, two runs scored. It's her first time facing Layla Cole. Came on in relief previous inning. There's a strike, 2-1. Effingham is 7-2 in the conference. Mount Zion finished their conference record at 8-2. Effingham has a tiebreaker over the Braves. Ground ball back to the circle, fielded by Cole. She throws the first in time to get Hayes. One out in the Effingham seventh inning. Brings in Riley Hingle. Nobody on. Hingle 1-for-3 with an RBI single and a run scored. First pitch is wide from Cole, ball one. Mattoon protecting an 8-7 seventh inning lead. Here's the 1-0. Hit hard, foul outside third. Effingham scored three runs in the first inning. Mattoon got one back in the home half of the opening frame. Lead shrunk to 3-2 after four, and then Mattoon scored five runs in the fourth inning to take the advantage. And back and forth since then, we landed 8-7. Mattoon now in the top of the seventh inning. Ball two misses low and inside, 2-1 on a changeup to Engel. Trying to reach in front of Armstrong, who homered her last time up. 2-1 pitch. Engel swings and pops it up in the center of the diamond, coming in as the center fielder Calgary. Will she get there? No, it falls in for a hit. No infielders went for the ball. Calgary had a long way to come in. She was playing deep, and the ball falls in for a base hit for Riley Engel. That's her second hit of the game. Both have been similar looking to that. A couple of pop flies that fell into a good spot. She's the tying run at first. The batter is Natalie Armstrong. Cole's pitch is a strike. She came in, got the inside corner to jump ahead in the count. Armstrong, a two-run homer her last time up, her 12th home run of the season. Chains up inside corner, strike two called. 0-2 on Armstrong. 2-for-3 in the game, a double, a fly out the center, and a two-run homer. She's the go-ahead run at the plate in the seventh. Outside, 1-2. Mattoon leads 8-7. Engel carries the tying run at first base for the Hearts. One out. 1-2 pitch to Armstrong. She swings, hits the ground ball to third. It comes up on Starwell, bounces off of her shoulder, deflects to Gordon at shortstop. She throws low, and the ball is not able to be dug out by Whitley. Safe at first is Armstrong. First and second, one out. Batter is Keegan Koenig. Tying run, Engel moves to second. Go-ahead run, Armstrong at first. Koenig at the plate, one out. First pitch from Cole is a strike, off the bottom of the zone. 8-7 Mattoon, top of the seventh. Koenig 1-for-3 with an RBI double. Batting right-handed, here's the 0-1. She swings and drives it deep but foul down the left field line. Like home run distance, but it's on the other side of the pole. It's 0-2 on Koenig. First and second, one out, the pitch. Changeup is in the dirt. Good pickup by Perez. The Mattoon catcher saves advancement by the runners there. One ball and two strikes. Engel carries the tying run at second base. Armstrong, the go-ahead run at first. One out for Effingham. 1-2 to Koenig. A ground ball to third. It's foul. Backhanded by Starwolf on the foul side of the bag. Count holds at 1-2. 1-2 to Koenig. A ground ball to third. It's foul. Backhanded by Starwolf on the foul side of the bag. Count holds at 1-2. Cloudy morning here in Mattoon. So far,

0: Cole picks up the K. Two outs in the Effingham seventh. The second strikeout for Layla Cole in this relief outing. Via Slaunter is now the last hope for Effingham. First and second, two outs, and the pitch is a strike. Slaunter reached on a walk her previous time up. First and second, Effingham, two outs, 0-1 pitch to Slaunter. Swings and misses for strike two. Batoon within a strike, preventing Effingham from capturing the Apollo crown. 0-2, two outs, runners at first and second. Batoon leading 8-7 in the seventh inning. Slaunter takes the pitch inside. Just off the plate, one ball and two strikes. Slaunter is definitely looking for something out away from the plate. He stands close to the dish. And the 1-2 pitch, headed in now from Cole. Slaunter swings, hits it down the left field line. This ball is down for a base hit into the corner. It's going to tie the game. Engel is in. Here comes Armstrong the third. He's going to get the green light. The relay from Starwalt to the plate. It is not in time. And over to third goes Slaunter, and Effingham has the lead 9-8 in the seventh inning. Slaunter comes up clutch for the heart to the base hit down the left field line. She ends up at third as the relay came into the plate, and Effingham down to their final strike. Now in the lead, 9-8 in the seventh inning. That's 10 hits for the Hearts, and literally none bigger than that one in the game so far. Here's Cora Hartman. Pitches a strike on the inside half. The relay to the plate was just a little bit late. That came in from McGraw in the deep left corner. As the 0-1 to Hartman, she swings and misses. Got a pitch away from her. No balls and two strikes. Hartman has two singles today. Two hits, rather, I should say. A triple and a single. One run batted in. Here's the 0-2. High and outside. 1-2 the count. Effingham 9, Mattoon 8. Kirshner Building Center scoreboard on the top of the seventh inning. Cole delivers. Hartman swings and got a piece of it. Fouled. Rolling behind home. One ball and two strikes. Holds on the count. So now that we know Mattoon will need to bat in the bottom of the seventh inning, they'll have their 6, 7, and 8 spots in the order. Effingham leading 9-8. Top of inning number 7. The 1-2 pitch is strike 3 called. Inside corner, Hartman is called out on strike. Cole picks up her third K. Effingham scores 2 to reclaim the lead as Gia Slaunter drives in 2 runs with 2 strikes and 2 outs for the Hearts in the 7th inning with their conference title hopes on the line. She comes through, and Effingham now will try and hold on to capture the Apollo crown. We go to the bottom of the 7th inning. It's Effingham 9, Mattoon 8.
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0: So to the bottom of the seventh inning with Effingham leading Matt 2-9-8. High school softball presented by the Kirshner Building Center. Elena Gordon leads off for Mattoon. First two pitches have missed, so it's a 2-0 count on Gordon. She squares, pulls back, kicks ball three high from Natalie Armstrong. 6-7-8 this inning for the Green Wave. It looks like Ava Leo will re-enter the game. She's on deck after Gordon leads off the inning with a 3-0 count and takes ball four high. A leadoff walk to put the tying run on base for the Green Wave. And Gordon takes very good speed to first base with nine steals on the year. Ava Leo is the batter for the Green Wave. Leo is 2-for-3. Double and a single and a lineout. She soaks this one to right center field, a base hit all the way to the wall. Gordon heads for third. Here comes the ball in from Engel. Gordon's going to try to score. The relay to the plate. The relay is not in time. Gordon scores all the way from first on an RBI double by Ava Leo. And it's 9-9 in the seventh inning. Leo's second double today drives in Gordon, who may have run through a stop sign at third base. It doesn't really matter. She scored standing up. She flies across the plate. Sophia Gomez will come in to run for Leo. RBI double for Ava Leo ties the game at 9 in the 7th inning. And a circle visit coming up for the Hearts. This game has had a little bit of everything. The roller coaster ride, to be sure. Layla Cole will be the batter for the Green Wave after the visit in the circle for Effingham. 9-9 in the 7th inning. Back soon.
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0: Layla Cole, the batter for the Green Wave. Nobody out. Winning run at second base. Cole bunks the ball right in front of the plate. Picked up by the catcher, Hartman. She throws to first. It's dropped by the second baseman, Cunningham, trying to take the throw at first. And Cole is safe. And the courtesy runner, Gomez, goes to third. A throw handcuffed. Cunningham at first base at the bag. The throw by the catcher, Hartman. It'll be a sacrifice for Cole, then an error. And Mattoon has the winning run at third base with nobody out. Runners at first and third as Mattoon has their ninth spot in the order. Coming up, Kenna Carnes is coming to the plate. Here's the pitch from Armstrong. Carnes squares the bunt, pulls back, takes the strike. The runner goes to second. Cole will make it there uncontested. Effingham definitely not going to risk the throw down there with the winning run at third base and nobody out. Here's the 0-1 pitch to Kenna Carnes. That's high. One ball and one strike. First pitch was a strike as she squared the bunt, allowing Cole to get the second. Winning run at third base, 9-9 in the seventh inning. Infield in all the way around. 1-1 pitch to Carnes. Swing and a miss. 1-2. Top of the order on deck with Kinley McGraw. Here's the 1-2 to Carnes. Runners at second and third. Nobody out. Bottom of the seventh and a 9-9 tie. Carnes swings and pops it foul down the right field line. Out of play. Back and forth to go. Effingham took a one-run lead in the top of this inning with a two-out, two-strike base hit. Down the left field line by Swanser. Now Mattoon has answered back, trying to win it right here. 1-2 pitch to Carnes. She swings, dribbles it back toward the circle. Armstrong field throws home. Runner trying to score. The tag applied, and out at home is Gomez. That's the first out. Carnes reaches on a fielder's choice. It goes 1-2. The pitcher to the catcher. Tag applied by Hartman. The winning run now is carried by Layla Cole at third base. Runners at the corners with one out. Batter is Kinley McGraw for the Green Wave. The top of the order. Infield still in. Here's the pitch. Line drive to right center field. A base hit. In to scores Layla Cole. And Matt Thune wins the game by a score of 10-9 as they walk it off in the bottom of the seventh inning over Effingham. Game-winning RBI hit for Kinley McGraw gives Matt Thune a 10-9 lead. And that also means Mount Zion is the Apollo Conference softball regular season champion. Great win for the Green Wave, building momentum for the postseason. I've said this a couple of times. This is a dangerous Matt Thune team. They're young, but they have some talent. So when they get going in the right direction, they could cause some problems. And today, they beat Effingham 10-9 in walk-off style in the bottom of the seventh inning. We'll recap it in just a moment on Victory 103.9.
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5: Well, the final score is in from the roundhouse as Matt Thune beats Effingham in high school softball. Final score, Matt Thune 10, Effingham 9. A walk-off win for the Green Wave. RBI base hit by Kimberly McGraw in the bottom of the seventh inning scores Layla Cole. After Elena Gordon led off the inning with a walk, she scored the tying run on an RBI double by Ava Leo. Matt Thune able to push across the winning run on the base hit by McGraw to cap off a wild softball game here this morning. Mattoon wins at 10-9, and that prevents Effingham from winning the Apollo Conference. They needed to win this game to stay, well, they needed to win this game to go 8-2 in the conference, which would have tied Mount Zion for the top of the standings. But Effingham had beaten Mount Zion twice in their doubleheader, so Effingham had the head-to-head tiebreaker. But because Effingham dropped this game today, they finished 7-3 in the Apollo. Mount Zion finished 8-2, so the Mount Zion Lady Braves become the Apollo Conference champion by a game over Effingham. And a good win for Matt Thune. They go to 10-13. They finish the follow season at 3-7. But they played Effingham tough last Friday, losing 5-3 in 8 innings. And they beat Effingham today with a walk-off in the bottom of the 7th by a score of 10-9. Unofficial totals in the game for the Green Wave, 10 runs, 12 hits, 1 error. They left 6 runners on base. Winning pitcher ends up being Layla Cole in relief for the Green Wave in the circle. Effingham scored 9 runs on 10 hits. They committed 2 errors. They both came in the first inning. They led to a Mattoon run in that opening inning. Effingham stranded 3 runners on base. Highlights in the game, a 2-run home run by Natalie Armstrong for Effingham. A three-run home run by Michaela Starwald for Matt Toon came in the fourth inning, as Matt Toon scored five runs in the fourth to claim the lead. Effingham answered back. The game was back and forth all day. Matt Toon wins by a final score of 10-9. Our Jersey Mike Super Sub players of the game could be plural today, because it's one of those games where everybody contributed in their own ways to the game. Michaela Starwald, a single, a walk, a three-run homer for Matt Toon, certainly one of our players of the game today. She also caught the first five innings and played third base in the final couple. Kinley McGraw with the game-winning base hit, one of her three times on base today. She had a double, a walk, and the RBI hit to score the game-winning run in the bottom of the seventh inning. And Ava Leo pitched a solid game for Matt Toon in the circle. She also had three hits, including two doubles, the RBI double in the seventh inning to tie the game. And she also had a single mixed in there as well. So those are your players of the game. And I feel like I'm shortchanging a few others as well. But Starwalt, McGraw, and Leo will be our three players recognized with Jersey Mike's, our players of the game here today. Broadcast has been presented by the Kirshner Building Center. Thanks to Josiah for coming in on a Saturday morning to help get the game on the air from the studio. Wild back-and-forth game. Matt Toon wins over Effingham in the regular season finale. It is Matt Toon 10, Effingham 9, the final in the Paulo Thompson softball. We will not be covering the first game in the regional next week. Matt Toon has drawn Jerseyville in the first game in postseason. They'll play in Highland next Wednesday, I believe it is, so we will not be able to carry that game. We'll see what happens if Matt Toon could advance beyond that. But for right now, this appears to be, at least for the regular season, we know for the regular year, our final Matt Toon broadcast of the season for softball. Matt Toon baseball coming up next Tuesday. One more regular season game for them on the air here on Victory before they host the postseason the week after that. All right. Been a fun morning at the Roundhouse. Matt Toon wins over Effingham 10-9, the final. And a walk-off win for the Green Wave. Kimmy McGraw drives in Layla Cole for the game winner for Matt Toon. I'm Lane Blicken. This has been a sports production of Cromwell Media and Victory 103.9. Have a great day.
6: Like, oh, he's going to come back to Cleveland. Look, I would love that. Or maybe he just stays in L.A. I heard him, and again, maybe I'm just making too much of it, but I heard him make a statement about when I retire – like, I'm pouring myself into my wife because she has had to be the foundation of the family while he's working to be great, and she's really helped with the kids and spent a bunch of time alone. And yeah. To me, I thought it was thoughtful, you know, that he, that's where his mind. I thought that was a great thing. And I also think you only start to think about that when you see it. And I think he is seeing it. Like, you know what? This has been great. My career is great. What else can LeBron do to satisfy everything? Nothing. Nothing. Yeah. People either think he's the best or they don't, so there's nothing really left for him to do, and I think he's just ready to kind of golf and be a husband and a dad.
7: I don't think there's anything wrong with that. It's not a matter of whether he can still play or not. Because,
6: yeah, that ain't an issue. Right.
7: Because, when he's healthy, like in a game seven, are there five guys you'd rather have in the NBA than LeBron?
6: No.
7: If you're smart, there aren't. You know,
6: right.
7: I don't care whether he's 41 or 42 years old. He's seen everything. He's calm in every situation.
6: Mm-hmm.
7: Like, he's a basketball genius who, while his physical gifts have deteriorated, I mean, he could still
6: little.
7: Play. Yeah.
6: Yeah.
7: I mean,
6: just a little
7: bit. He could still play up there. But the question is, like, what does he still have to prove? His kids and his family are getting older. And just to play an NBA season, the amount of energy and effort that you have to put in for that, I could see it's the golf posts, Emmett, that have made me think this guy is – what do people do when they retire? They hang out with their family and they play golf. Emmett, I have a prediction.
6: Mm-hmm.
7: I think he's going to retire, and I think he's going to come back.
6: Oh, really?
7: Yes. Mm-hmm. I don't know that he – I think in general, great players, whether it's Favre or Rodgers or, I mean, Michael Jordan.
6: Right.
7: They have really trouble saying goodbye.
6: Brady.
7: I mean, how many Tom Brady retirement shows, Emmett, did you do on ESPN Radio?
6: I did two of them, and I vowed to never do one again, you know, because I was like, I already did this show where old Tom Brady is the greatest and he retired, but he retired twice.
7: Emmett, LeBron loves a lot of things. He loves his family. He's been with Savannah, his wife, forever. He loves his kids. He loves basketball. He loves cartoons. He loves Skittles. These are all things we know LeBron loves, right?
6: Yep.
7: LeBron loves drama the most. Does he? Like, it's just...
6: It seems to follow him, I will say that.
7: So, Emmett, this is what I foresee. The Cavs are going to have, like, a meh season next year. They're going to be the sixth seed in the playoffs. Okay.
6: Mm-hmm.
7: Maybe Donovan comes back. They try to pull off some trade or Evan Mobley or Emmett before the first playoff game. You're going to look into the tunnel at Rocket
6: League. You love these things. Oh, yeah,
7: no,
6: you just,
7: this is so good. This is so good.
6: Yeah.
7: You're going to look into the tunnel, and here comes number 23 as the crowd rises to the... Emmett, ESPN would shut down.
6: Is that against the collective bargaining agreement or the second apron or something like that? I don't know.
7: Emmett, Peter Forsberg, to go back to do that hockey, Peter Forsberg did this one year for the Avs. He just decided in the playoffs he wanted to come back and play. Does LeBron need the preseason? No.
6: No.
7: Does LeBron need the regular season? No.
6: No.
7: November, December, he could be with his family. January, golf. February, beautiful.
6: Mm-hmm.
7: March, he can watch the NCAA tournament. About April 15th, it's time for LeBron to come off the bench and say goodbye to basketball with a championship run for his hometown Cleveland Cavaliers.
6: You love the storybook situations and, you know, in moments. Like, it would be cool. I don't think it's likely. I'll say that, not to rain on the parade. But, you know, the thing about L.A., to mention him coming back and with Cleveland and everything, I do think it's on the table because, listen, they don't see him as a Laker.
7: Correct.
6: In L.A.
7: Correct.
6: In Miami.
7: Which is stupid, but they don't. Right.
6: In Miami, Udonis Haslam is looked at as more of a Heat culture type player than LeBron is. I would say even Shaq is probably more loved in Miami than LeBron is. In Cleveland, when LeBron retires, he's going to get his jersey in the rafters. He's going to get a statue. He's going to get a street named after him. And all of that stuff will mean way more to everybody in the city of Cleveland than anything that the Heat or the Lakers do or don't do for
7: right.
6: LeBron James.
7: And look, the Heat fan and the Laker fan should appreciate the championships that he won you, because without him, you definitely wouldn't have won those.
6: Yeah, you know, the Lakers were terrible before LeBron showed up.
7: Look, I could argue the Lakers might have ended up with Luka in the draft lottery.
6: Right.
7: LeBron.
6: Right. Now they're going to blame him for messing that up.
7: Right.
6: You know?
7: Yeah, right. I don't know that the timeline on that works, but it just sounded like a good take.
6: Yeah.
7: Emmett, I think that those other places, the lack of appreciation that they have for him, I don't know where that comes from. But he is a Northeast Ohioan.
6: Mm-hmm.
7: He was drafted by the Cavs. He did choose to come back here. And the championship that he won here counts, I could argue, as much as the 11 championships that Bill Russell won for Boston.
6: Mm-hmm.
7: It was the perfect title. It was coming back from 3-1 down against a 73-win Warrior team to beat a 52-year championship drought. And because of all that, selfishly, as somebody who is close to Cleveland, it would mean something to me to have LeBron finish his career here. It's what I want for my own emotions. Is that selfish? Yes.
6: Yeah.
7: Does LeBron care about me? No.
6: No.
7: Should LeBron care about me? Absolutely not. Do I have a microphone in front of my face, and am I going to say that selfishly that's what I want? Absolutely.
6: Yeah, I think everybody, I won't say everybody, a lot of people in Cleveland would love to see that. You know, the kind of, hey, let's end it how it started. They could use them. You tell me last night LeBron would have showed up without playing hard? You know, they're like, LeBron, they like you. Would you have asked LeBron after
7: Paul Reed would not have gone ham last night if LeBron was on the court.
6: Right, right. So, yeah, the Cavaliers need him, you know, for sure. I just think... there's just nothing else to prove. So I feel like once he kind of takes a deep breath and he goes and golfs some more, that he'll go, you know what, let's do this. Let's do this for the rest of my life. Because he's dedicated his life to basketball since he was a preteen.
7: Yeah.
6: You know, he's in his 40s now, so it's been a long time.
7: Emmett, the all-time greats always have trouble saying goodbye. And true. I think he'll think exactly the way you're thinking until the spring comes around. And he'll want to issue a press release that has two words, just like Michael Jordan did, that says, I'm back. 216, I'm sorry, what is our number? 888-SAY-ESPN. If you want to jump in with us, I got to give the right number. We'll look ahead to some Game 7s in the NBA next.
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7: 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Jumps! And he made the catch!

0: Coming up, what's behind the lack of power for Toronto's Vladdy Guerrero Jr.? The good news with Yankee starter Max Fried's elbow injury. A surprise leader in MLB wins. And Tigers ace Tarek Skubal is doing what already? Baseball Tonight is next.
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0: Well, the day is done for Spencer Miles. He gave the Blue Jays 3 2/3 of scoreless relief. And he passes the ball off to the Blue Jays bullpen. It'll be Dingler, Workman, and Vierling due up, and they'll face right-hander Braden Fisher. No score here in the sixth inning. First pitch. Misses low and in to Dylan Dingler, 1-0.
6: Fisher's had a good year, 3.04 ERA, only 16 hits in 23 2/3 innings. Another guy just throwing 95 out of the pen.
0: Second offering, low and away. Odd kind of pitch usage. He relies primarily on the slider at 48%, and then the curveball, and then the four-seam.
6: Throws 95, and he's using that only 18% of the time.
0: Dingler flinches at one up in the zone. It's a strike as the sun once again battles through the clouds here in Detroit.
6: It's amazing, Tom, with all the velo that we have out there, we see guys spinning breaking balls more than anything these days.
0: Dingler 0-for-1 with a strikeout looking in the first. He drew a walk in the third. We're scoreless in the sixth. Fisher set with the glove at his belt. Comes home with it and catches a strike with the slider. So Spencer Miles
7: goes. The pitch was called a strike. The batter has challenged.
0: Goes 3 2/3 with a season high 51 pitches. The batter was right. And it's.
7: The pitch was a ball. Detroit has 2 remaining counts.
0: A ball to Dingler. Missed by 0.6 of an inch. How do you feel about ABS?
6: Look, I'm okay with ABS. What I'm not okay with is somebody thinking an umpire is terrible because he missed a pitch by 0.6 thrown at 100 miles an hour. These guys are way better than people think they are.
0: Pitch to Dingler. Swing and a miss.
6: It's a work in progress, Tom, and I'm all for whatever works best for the game. But we need a full year of this to make sure it works.
0: 3-2 to Dylan Dingler leading off the sixth inning. Ground ball to the left side at shortstop Jimenez. Backhands, throws across and takes care of Dingler. There's one down. Close the book on Miles. 3 2/3, 2 hits, 4 Ks and 2 walks and a season high in pitches as Gabe Workman gets his second plate appearance. What if you made adjustments to it now, what would you change about it?
6: Well, we need to make sure that it doesn't delay the game. And that's what I've been pleasantly surprised by, how quickly this works and how much the fans seem to like this.
0: Gage Workman bats from the left side. He's been an extra base machine in his major league debut. Pinch hit home run in his first plate appearance. It's creeping into other areas of baseball, as a matter of fact.

0: Like, that's just how we're going to talk about this. Like, we're going to remember this playoffs. Now, unless the Knicks are able to upset any of those teams, which we could talk about the Knicks. But the way we talk about this playoffs will be about, is this the future rivalry in the NBA? And if so, how did it look? Like, if we go out there and OKC just blast San Antonio in five, then it's going to be kind of like, okay, we're just, this is the OKC reign. If this thing goes seven, both teams are competitive, Wemby looks like the best player, then we're talking about these guys can be going against each other in a rivalry for the foreseeable future. And I think that's how we're going to talk about this playoffs.
1: It feels like it. It feels like it's Thunder and Spurs for the next, you know, however many years battling for the finals, even though it's in the Western Conference playoffs. But at the same time, like in 2023 when the Nuggets won, we were talking about how many titles are Jokic and the Nuggets going to win, and they did not come close. In 2024, after the Celtics won, how many titles are the Celtics going to win, and they haven't come close, and it kind of feels like they're a little bit far away now. So I don't think that's the case with the Thunder. I think that's a Thunder team that's going to be hanging around and winning multiple championships. I don't feel that way about the Spurs. I feel like it's a Spurs team that's going to be hanging around and winning multiple championships here. But, man, like, we were really convinced about those two teams that I just mentioned.
0: I think part of it was the reason we were convinced about those two teams is because we hadn't quite absorbed what the second apron does yet. Like, we didn't realize the way these teams get dismantled, when what it means for a team like Denver to lose KCP, what it means for a team like Boston to lose some of their guys. Like, I think we didn't really see that. The difference is OKC isn't losing anybody. San Antonio is not losing anybody, and all these other teams have to catch up. Like, I think that's the difference right now. Until we get to the point where San Antonio has multiple guys on supermaxes, then they'll have to make some decisions. When OKC has all these contracts they got to figure out, but I actually think that they've kind of solved it a little bit with the way they structure some of these contracts, some of these guys, and the way that they're just seem willingly to get into the second apron because they have so many picks just stocked up. Like, I do think that these guys are set up a little bit differently from everybody else.
1: 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David's going to get me caught up. 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
3: 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The Cavs are down two. Will they be down 0-2? Williams holds. Looks to pass. Gets it to James. Here's a three for the win. Goal! It is good!
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0: a message to the Minnesota Timberwolves? Is that a message to A-Rod? Hey, give me some help. I don't know, but it was interesting. And, you know, like if you want to get all nerdy and be all about sportsmanship and stuff like that, it was classy. So it was new, but it was refreshing at the same time for me. And, you know, like, I know there were points in the series where Ant was like, we're going to be just fine. You know, we'll be good. Like, he knew his knee was sort of improving, and he thought that the Spurs might have been figuring, I mean, the Timberwolves might have been figuring out the Spurs, and it just didn't happen. I mean, they had some big-time blowouts. I want to say the Spurs actually finished plus 97 in the series, which is nuts, to get beat by 100, basically. So, I don't know. I don't even know what to think of it, but, yeah, it was interesting to see.
1: What's the Spurs' sort of game plan for SGA right there? Is it just going to be Stephen Castle on him? How are they going to sort of slow him down a little bit? And what are they going to do about trying to stay out of foul trouble and keep him off the line?
0: They got three guards that can, that, like, legitimately, you have three guards that can guard him. And if those three can't, you have another guy, Carter Bryant, a rookie. He's kind of a four-man, but he can kind of guard, you know, one through four, actually one through five. So they have plenty of options there. And the thing is that, like, if you go back to the regular season and you watch those games, like, part of the reason why the Spurs were able to win those games is because they just were relentless pressuring the ball. And I'm talking about full-court pressure. I'm talking about there were times where they were struggling to get the ball across half-court. And so I can see that happening. And basically, somebody else on the Oklahoma City Thunder is going to have to beat the Spurs. And I'm not going to sit here and say that's not possible because the OKC is loaded, just like the Spurs are. That's what makes it seem like this interesting to see, like, this, to kind of anticipate how it might unfold. And then, like, you flip around on the other side, okay, how is OKC going to deal with those guards? Well, you do have Lou Dort, you do got AJ Mitchell, you know, they got people. And so I think they match pretty well. And I think the only advantage, like, this bona fide advantage that the Spurs have is they got 7'8", 9'10", 11'8", however tall he is. They got him. And so I think that's the only real advantage they have. But, hey, OKC has the experience. And Antonio really doesn't. I mean, and then they played Toronto, Minnesota. Pretty good team, but not what you would call the top tier of the West.
2: Michael C. Wright, ESPN NBA writer. Series gets going on Monday night, game one from Oklahoma City. Thanks for giving us your time, Michael. Appreciate it.
0: All right, guys. Have a good one.
2: Think about this, David. In order for San Antonio to win the Western Conference, in order for San Antonio to get to the NBA Finals, they're going to have to beat the Thunder eight times this year.
1: Yeah.
2: That's crazy, right?
1: Yeah, that is eight times for a team that's lost, what do they have, 15 total losses?
2: So far. That sounds right.
1: Right, you know, so 15 total losses.
2: 18 losses.
1: 18 losses. So, I don't know, I'm not, but math is wonky. So, overall, it'd be what, a third of their losses would be to one team.
2: Yes.
1: When, especially we thought that the Thunder were going to win 75 games at one point this season. It's crazy.
2: Yeah, they beat them 4 out of 5 in the regular season. So in order for San Antonio to get to the NBA Finals this year, they have to beat the defending champs 8 times. That's something when you think of it that way.
1: Yeah.
2: Coming up next, we'll give you our predictions for Game 7 tomorrow night. This is Game Day on ESPN Radio and the ESPN app.
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11: Detroit Pistons stave off elimination again. 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
12: They just have the ability to bounce back mentally.
13: You know, when things get ugly, whatever, we come together, we talk, you know, we get back in the moment.
11: Crosses over, steps back, three, yes! Right at the shot clock horn for Kate Cunningham.
13: Whenever our back's against the wall, we keep swinging. 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
12: We understand the moment. We've been through it before in a game 7. You know, it's win or go home. And, you know, our guys don't want to go home.

0: defeat 2 years ago. They said, nah, we need somebody that could get us to the Eastern Conference Finals, get us to the NBA Finals, and we don't believe that that is you. Well, he is one win away from taking a Pistons team, which 3 years ago lost, what, 28 games in a row? Right. And in 2 years, he has them right on the doorstep of the Eastern Conference Finals. That will make Dan Gilbert, I'm sure, upset, and even Kobe Altman, like, hey, man, I went shopping. I gave you some groceries. What's going on?
1: Okay, real quick before we let you go, Emmett, I'm going to ask you to do what the team can't do. But I'm talking to you now, and I might not be talking to you after the game. So if the Cavs win this game, and they'll be matching up with the New York Knicks, ESPN is going to ask me to pick a winner and in how many games. How do you think they would match up with this current Knicks team with the way the Knicks are playing right now?
0: You know, right now I would say Knicks in six, to be honest with you, just how inconsistent the Cavaliers have been. But they're good enough that they're going to win some games. You know, they are a formidable opponent. Now, in order, if the Cavaliers are going to get to the second round and make it to the NBA Finals, I actually think all this time off that the Knicks have had would help that. And even if it's against the Pistons, I think if you could get to the Knicks early, because they haven't really had the juices flowing, even in their closeout game. I mean, they were up 40. So they haven't really played in a competitive game in a while. Meanwhile, the Cavaliers and the Detroit Pistons are fighting for their lives. So I think either of these teams, if they get to the Knicks early, can make it interesting. But, you know, the Knicks have looked like the best team in the Eastern Conference during this playoff season.
2: So what does Sunday look like for you personally? How do you make it all the way to 8 o'clock? You're jacked up and ready to go, and it's 24 hours away. What are you doing tomorrow?
0: A lot of pacing, you know, a lot of walking back and forth. You know, I know I'll be sitting in the basement by myself because I know I'll be way too nervous. And I just hope that I'm texting, that my group texts are friendly and happy and let's go, and not what they've been throughout the playoff series this year.
2: Emmett, great stuff. I don't have a dog in the fight, so for you, we'll be rooting for Cleveland tomorrow. Appreciate you jumping on tonight.
0: Appreciate it, guys. Thanks for having me.
2: That's Emmett Golden, host of Hammer and Emmett, right there on ESPN Radio. Coming up on Primetime, is it time for the king to go back to his kingdom? That's coming up next here on ESPN Radio and the ESPN app.
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